0: another exception charge from the United States. Now he's showing up at your residence. I wonder why he hung up. Is there supposed to be someone else there besides your register to answer?
1: Hello?
0: This is the United States calling. Are we reaching...
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1: Hi, it's Corey with McGee Chevrolet of Middlebury. Around here, we talk a lot about what makes something truly American. 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So I decided to ask my colleagues a simple question. 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
2: 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A Chevy Silverado!
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I woke last night to the sound of thunder. 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
1: The program is in touch. I'm Jenny McGee for our Hall Communications Stations. And on the line is Allison LaMagna. She is the executive director for 211. And a lot of people maybe forget what 211's all about. But Allison, we're going to talk about it. Good to have you. And thank you for joining us.
2: Thanks so much for having me. I'm glad to be here.
1: You said you started this job how long ago?
2: I started in May of 2025, so it's been just over a year.
1: This is a pretty impressive thing. We're going to talk about what 211 is, but yeah, it's been around a while.
2: Yes, we've been around in Vermont for more than 20 years.
1: And is it still part of the United Way?
2: Yes, the organization is United Ways of Vermont, and 211 is the public service that we provide. And it's a free and confidential number you can call, text, or email to get access to resources in your community.
1: It's got a lot of information available. The reason I reached out to you, Allison, is because you're going to cut back the overnight hours. I'm going to guess it's a hotline, 211, for all kinds of great information, isn't it?
2: Yes, correct. And we also have a searchable database on our website that's available 24/7, 365 days a year. But yes, we are more of a helpline than a hotline, and we're not a crisis service. We just provide connection to information and resources for the public. We have been 24/7 available with someone to answer the phone 24/7, mm-hmm. but we are cutting our hours back to 8 a.m. to 10 p.m., 7 days a week, 365 days a year. So we're still available every day of the year for an extended time into the evening. But we're really looking to better distribute our resources to the times when we see that the community needs us the most, which usually is between 4 p.m. and 10 p.m. I think that's it. People are busy during the day and they finally get the chance to reach out and call us about that thing they've been thinking about. And then in addition to that, between 4:30 p.m. and 10 p.m., we also help the state of Vermont administer the hotel, motel, emergency housing voucher program. So that is where a lot of calls tend to come in that evening time, are folks that are looking for a voucher.
1: I didn't realize you do a lot of different things and you cover all kinds of information for people in need or just wondering things. What's going on in Vermont and who to contact, right?
2: Yeah, exactly. We have people who reach out, really, who are looking for all kinds of different support, whether it's finding housing, whether they need food resources, access to transportation, wondering about disability services or services for elder care, how to get tax preparation assistance, utilities support, if people need help paying their utility bills. So really, it runs a whole gamut of basic needs and support that folks might need.
1: We are speaking to Allison LaMagna. She's the executive director for 211. And this service in Vermont is where you're ahead of, but many states or all states have something similar to this?
2: Most all of the states and Canada. So we're a North American service. 211, and it's available nationally. And when you are in your state, when you dial 211, you get connected to your local 211, no matter where you live.
1: Well, that makes sense. And of course, there are no questions that are stupid. I would guess there all kinds of questions come in.
2: Oh, absolutely. Yeah, there's no shame or stigma that should be attached with calling 211. We all need help sometimes. And it's hard to know where to turn. And sometimes a Google search doesn't really do the trick. When you need a warm voice and a person to guide you and help you, or sometimes folks have tried a lot of things and they still haven't found what they need or gotten the help that they need. And so it's nice to have a person that you can talk that through with and say, hey, I've tried this or that, but I really, you know, need help with this particular thing. Our staff are trained community resource navigators. They also get certified through a national certification. And so they know what they're doing and they keep the conversation confidential and safe and can really help people find what they're looking for.
1: You have staff to answer the phone. They paid staff or volunteers?
2: They're all paid staff. They're all employees of the United Ways of Vermont and they're paid staff. And we have a team that is answering the phone, but we also have a small team that's maintaining our database of resources. And we have the single largest database of community resources related to human services and health in the state of Vermont. And we have a whole team that works daily to ensure that it's updated, that it's vetted, that it's verified, that hours have been checked, service locations, services provided, and things like that.
1: There's no end to what kind of information people can find at 211 then.
2: Well, not really. I mean, we have a protocol we have to follow because we are a nationally certified resource database. So there are some things that we wouldn't include, like for-profit services or general services. We are really honing in on health and human services that are free and accessible to the public and that serve the public.
1: This is to help all of us along the way. If you are a Vermonter and have a question, you know a lot about where things are and a lot about what's going on in the state?
2: As collectively as a team, we certainly do. Yeah. We have, as I said, a group of folks that are maintaining the database. They are attending community meetings and coalition meetings to stay apprised of what's happening. They're scouring the news and social media. And then they also have an annual updating official process where, in addition to those other activities, every listing in the database gets contacted once a year to ask them to update their information and make any changes that are needed. We have a pretty good finger on the pulse of what's going on. And additionally, the United Ways of Vermont is the state association of the local United Way organizations around the state, of which there are five. And so we also have our network, and they are really plugged into their local communities and very involved. They also share updates and information with us.
1: United Way, they cover the whole state, is what you're saying, in different parts, right?
2: Right. There are local United Way organizations. There's the United Ways of Windham County, United Ways of Addison County, United Way of Lamoille County, and then United Way of Northwest Vermont covers Chittenden, Franklin, and Grand Isle. And the Green Mountain United Way covers Central Vermont and the Northeast Kingdom.
1: Allison, since you've been at this job, maybe there's some things you would like to mention that we haven't touched on. And what has this role as the executive director done for you? Obviously, this job came along and you've taken part in it for a year. Maybe some reflections on that role.
2: It's a big role and it's an exciting role. The organization has for many years been under-resourced and often understaffed. Right before I came on, there had been a period of stabilization where we really worked to get consistent, reliable funding in our state contract and working on retention of staffing. And so right when I came in was a good time to really think about how to now thrive as an organization and grow. And I'm really excited about what we have coming down the pike. We're really investing in improving our technology systems. So 211 really relies on a lot of technology. We have our telephony system, which is our phone system for how we connect with the public, and our database system. And both systems have been outdated and really actually antiquated for what is available by today's standards. So we are in the process of making some transitions that are really going to improve the service that we can provide to the Vermont public. So we'll have better phone access, better language access, and interpretation services. There'll be better search function on our website and just overall improved connections. It's an exciting time to be part of the organization and really kind of modernize and innovate. That's something I'm looking forward to.
1: The United Way does rely on volunteers and fundraising, but this is an entity that is something that every state, pretty much most states, have with all kinds of resources. What kind of questions do you get when people call the 211 line?
2: You know, we get all kinds of questions. People might be calling looking for, perhaps they have had frequent power outages and they're looking for a generator. They might be looking for medical equipment. Someone who has had a medical incident and can no longer climb the stairs in their apartment and is looking for assistance for what kind of resources exist to help with that. Individuals who maybe are struggling to pay their high utility bills and are looking for assistance to see if there are any programs that can help them. Housing is the top referral and the top reason people are calling us lately. So we do get a lot of calls looking for rent assistance, shelters, emergency housing, and that seems to be consistently the top call we get.
1: It's been brutal for a lot of folks to make ends meet. The needs are there. And United Way, their main headquarters for our Chittenden County, is right down the street from our studios here. But it's amazing the umbrella of United Way and the 2-1-1 service that people probably still don't realize is out there, even though it's been around a long time.
2: Exactly. And that's another one of our strategic goals, is to engage in outreach across the state. So I think you'll be seeing a lot more of us around different events and happenings around Vermont. We were just at the Vermont Green Football Club game, but we're going to be really working hard at ensuring that every corner of the state, folks know that we're here to support them. I think there's a fairly broad knowledge of the service, but as we're changing and innovating and evolving, it's going to be good to get out there and let folks know about our new capabilities.
1: It's growing and it's happening and it's been around a lot of years now. Allison, we're going to give you a chance to maybe focus on anything you might want to mention about 2-1-1 and the great team you have that helps with this program to make things happen.
2: Yeah, we have a fabulous team of very caring and dedicated people, and they're here to support you. So I think the most important thing to know about 2-1-1 is there's no bad question to call us and ask. If you're hesitating, just know there's a warm person available to talk with you. And, you know, sometimes there isn't a resource available to help people meet their specific needs, but we'll try to direct you to the best options we have. And we also keep track of unmet needs, because that's a great indicator of where we need to develop programs and services in the state. So we do work to track that as well. But don't hesitate to reach out to us. And our searchable database online is another good tool. If you go to vermont211.org, you can search our website there for resources as well. And there's a map that will show you where services are located. And if you don't find what you need there, just don't hesitate to call us.
1: And you trim back overnight hours, because I'm guessing it probably wasn't that busy, and God knows some calls might have been a little too weird, but I'm only joking. But you've streamlined your hours a bit, but you're there every day.
2: That's right. So we do keep really good data at 2-1-1. We track all the calls that come in, why the caller called. The calls are anonymous, so we don't track people's personal information, but we do track why they called and what resources they were given. And our data just doesn't show the need to staff the overnight hours, and it is expensive to do that. We just don't get many calls, and even if we did, services are not open and available overnight. You know, we really can't connect people with anything in that moment. And additionally, we're not a crisis service. If folks do call us overnight, they will be able to connect to 988 crisis line if they're experiencing a mental health or substance use crisis. We want to make sure people have that connection. But other than that, it's best to call us between 8 a.m. and 10 p.m. when we will have staffed lines. If you do call after 10 and you want to leave us a voicemail, you can do that and we'll return it in the morning. But we're seeing our data demonstrating that the need is really between 8 a.m. and 10 p.m. And we want to be there for Vermonters during that time and put our resources toward that rather than staffing an overnight where we might get one call.
1: You know where to help find the help people might need at 2-1-1. Folks can call and get resources and get some information to connect them with the right people and the right services. And that's what it's all about.
2: That's right, yes.
1: Anything else you might want to add, Allison?
2: You know, I don't think so. I think we've covered everything. Yeah, I appreciate it.
1: Well, I appreciate your time. Allison LaMagna has been our guest. She's the executive director of 2-1-1, and there are ways to get in touch with them if you're looking for resources, and you come up with lots of good answers for people when they've got questions about some things in Vermont.
2: You can call us at 211 from anywhere in Vermont, or you can access our website online.
1: Thank you very much for your time, Allison. It's been great talking to you.
2: Thank you, Jenny. Appreciate it. It was nice talking with you.
1: And I want to thank all our listeners for tuning in. I'm Jenny McGee, and you're In Touch.
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5: Summer in Vermont is a great time for enjoying the outdoors, and we're lucky to have so many beautiful areas to explore and enjoy. But whether you're out hiking the trails, swimming in the lake, or even doing yard work, there are certain precautions everyone should take to make the most of the weather without serious consequences. To give us all some tips on how we can stay safe this summer, we're joined by Dr. Daniel Weinstein, Medical Director of Urgent Care and Family Medicine Physician at the University of Vermont Medical Center and Assistant Professor at the Lerner College of Medicine. Thanks for joining us today, Dr. Weinstein.
6: Glad to be here.
5: Let's start with something that shines on everybody. What's the best way to protect yourself from the sun?
6: So that beautiful sun out there does come with some risks in terms of UVA and UVB light leading to the potential for skin cancers and premature aging. And one of the things you can help do is limit your overall exposure to the sun, particularly at peak times. So the sun is strongest in the middle of the day, and if you can avoid 10 a.m. to 4 p.m. direct sunlight, or even a more concentrated period in the middle of the day, that's helpful. If you can stay out of the sun and in some shade, that's helpful as well. Sunscreen that helps protect against both UVA and UVB light can be helpful and is an important part of protecting yourself against the sun.
5: So what should I be looking for in a sunscreen?
6: So SPF is a big factor in sunscreen ratings. SPF stands for sun protection factor. Generally speaking, an SPF somewhere between 30 and 50 is recommended. Some of the issues with the SPF ratings are that they're developed with a fairly heavy application of sunscreen on your skin. And most people tend to put a much thinner layer of sunscreen on. So the higher SPF factors can help compensate for that a little bit, but it's also important to put an adequate amount on your skin. So it shouldn't be just a really thin film. You should put a healthy amount on there.
5: I could see that being easy to under-apply with spray sunscreen.
6: Yeah, spray sunscreen, I think in particular, can go on pretty thin, so you need to be cautious about that. And the other thing about sunscreen is that eventually it loses its effectiveness. So the recommendations are, in general, A, that you apply the sunscreen 15 to 30 minutes before you're going to have sun exposure, and that you reapply the sunscreen every 2 hours. If you are going to be sweating heavily, or if you're swimming, then of course you need to reapply sunscreen more frequently.
5: Does that even go for waterproof sunscreen?
6: It does. Even waterproof or water-resistant sunscreen will wash off if you're in the water long enough. So reapplying that after you swim is a good idea.
5: Speaking of swimming, how do we stay safe while we cool off?
6: I love to go to swimming holes, and they can be a lot of fun. But those currents can harbor some dangers that we have to be aware of. The currents are greatest when the water volumes are highest. And a lot of times people get into trouble on a nice sunny day that follows a period of time where there's been some heavy rainfall. So in the preceding day or two, if there have been some heavy rainfall, that rainfall takes a little bit of time to make its way down the watershed into the swimming holes. So often a day or two after those heavy rainfalls, you'll still see heavy water volumes in the rivers, and you need to be cautious about strong currents in that scenario. You can help mitigate that risk by picking areas of the river that are a little bit flatter with a little bit less current. And you can help avoid some of the risk by avoiding areas that are really known to be dangerous. And around here, Honey Huntington Gorge is pretty well known as a swimming hole that has unfortunately seen a number of deaths over the years. Much less publicized in terms of danger would be Bolton Potholes. There have been, you know, a handful of deaths there over the years as well. And I think the other area with the greatest number of deaths over the years has been Jamaica Falls, though that's a little bit further from here.
5: What else should we keep in mind when we go to a swimming hole or go to the lake where there might be some cliffs?
6: Yeah, so swimming holes and those nice rock ledges that we have along Lake Champlain can tempt people to take some plunges from heights, some cliff jumping and that kind of thing. And from reasonable levels, that can be fun, but you have to be cautious about what lurks underneath the water. A lot of times you can't see down very far, and especially if you're jumping from a height, you're going to plunge into the water some distance, and there may be a big boulder down there that you can't see, or that rock ledge that you're jumping off may jut out into the water at some point, and you can impact that with some force, and that can be dangerous to you, so you have to be cautious about that. And even if there isn't anything in the water underneath you, if you're jumping from a high enough height and you land on the water in any sort of awkward way, you're putting yourself at some risk for spinal column injuries, internal organ damage, fractures, and, you know, there was an unfortunate incident a couple of summers ago where somebody jumped off of a high ledge at Red Rocks Park and died from damage from the impact from the water.
5: We're talking with Dr. Daniel Weinstein, Medical Director of Urgent Care and Family Medicine Physician at the University of Vermont Medical Center, about how to stay safe this summer. So let's talk about hiking. Trails around the state are already crowded with people, especially on the weekends. Do you have any tips for first-time summer hikers or even experienced hikers who might be listening?
6: Yeah, I think it's great that people enjoy the outdoors and want to hike. It's great exercise. It's great to get outside and get some fresh air. But you have to be aware that if you're going into the woods, particularly if you're climbing a mountain, you're going in potentially to some backcountry area, and you need to be prepared for changes. The first thing that I would mention to people is having good footwear. So hiking in your flip-flops isn't necessarily a great idea. You should have some footwear, ideally, that would provide some support around your ankles and has a nice, good, beefy sole that will help prevent you from slipping. And it's good to anticipate slippery surfaces so you can help avoid a fall. You should be aware that when you get out of the car and it's nice and hot out there, the mountaintop, if you're climbing a mountain, is going to be a lot different than that parking area. Chances are the temperatures are going to be much cooler on top, and chances are there's going to be a lot more wind up there. So you should be prepared for that. And you should be prepared for the eventuality of rain, even though the skies may be sunny and blue when you leave. But if you're going on a multi-hour hike, that weather can change, and it can change quickly. And the combination of getting wet and windy conditions and dropping temperatures can lead to hypothermia. So wearing fabrics that can keep you warm even when you get wet is important. And a lot of the synthetic polypropylene fabrics, that kind of thing, can be good at that. Cotton is notoriously bad. It doesn't provide any insulation once it's wet. So that's not a great choice for hiking. The other things that you want to have with you are some good rain gear and something that is windproof. Other things that can be important are being prepared, especially if you're going for a longer hike, for darkness. You know, if you take a wrong turn and you end up on a trail in the dark, a headlamp can be a lifesaver for you. If you're really going on a long hike into a remote area, even if you're intending it to just be a day hike, you might want to consider having some insulation for nighttime, a sleeping bag. And again, you want a sleeping bag that will provide some warmth if it gets wet. So down, just similar to cotton, does not hold its insulating value once it gets wet.
5: And what about bugs? Should I be more worried about ticks, mosquitoes?
6: Both. Ticks are getting a lot of attention these days because of the risk of the diseases that they carry, potentially. You know, bug spray can be helpful in repelling both insects, including mosquitoes, and ticks. DEET, some people feel, is unsafe, but it is effective. You don't need to use bug spray that has 100% DEET. DEET beyond 30% concentration doesn't really provide increased repellency against insects, though it may last longer. Bug spray that has sort of 30% or lower DEET might help be effective. You can use permethrin-treated clothing, which can help repel ticks and mosquitoes. So those are helpful also. A lot of times people feel that they have an added level of safety from their smartphones, and that can be true if you're lucky enough to have a signal when you're off on a trail. There are two things there. Number one, your smartphone needs to have a good charge because you'll burn through battery much more quickly if you're out and it's searching for a cell phone signal continuously. And the other thing is really be aware that you may not have that signal when you really need it. So you cannot rely totally on your cell phone for safety.
5: How about for those of us who stay home on the weekend to work in our gardens or mow the lawn? Is heat stroke something we should be concerned about?
6: Yeah, so heat, particularly on really humid days, can be dangerous, especially in those really midday hours where there's strong sunlight and the heat is often the greatest. And that can pertain both to doing work around the house and in the yard, but also for people that like to exercise and run and bike ride and that kind of thing. Things that you can do, avoid the midday sun and heat if you can, wear loose, breathable clothing that helps wick away moisture and allows for evaporation. You can help yourself by staying well hydrated. You can take some breaks in the shade in a cooler space to try and cool off periodically. Signs of heat stroke can include headaches, nausea, vomiting, dizziness, and as things progress, people can develop mental status changes and neurologic symptoms. So if people start to become irrational or confused or have seizures, those are times when people really need some medical attention in an emergency room. You can help yourself by, you know, as soon as those symptoms develop, taking yourself out of the heat if you can into a cool environment. You can use water and fans to help with evaporative cooling. For people that are healthy and have exertional heat stroke, ice baths can be helpful. You have to be cautious if you're elderly and have non-exertional heat stroke, particularly if you have underlying medical comorbidities, including things like cardiac and lung disease. Ice baths actually have been shown in those scenarios with non-exertional heat stroke, particularly in the elderly, to be dangerous.
5: So it's probably best to err on the safe side and go to the hospital.
6: Yes, particularly if you're really showing signs of heat stroke that has advanced to some of those more worrisome symptoms.
5: Okay, so talking about people who are exercising outside, in the summer we see a lot of people biking to work, even going on bike races. What are some good ways to stay safe while on a bike?
6: So there's a lot of bike safety things that are important to keep in mind. Number one is wear a helmet consistently every time you ride a bike, whether you're a child or an adult. That's an important factor. Most of the trauma that occurs from bikes, the serious trauma, the traumatic brain injuries, happen from impact of your head. So those bike helmets are important. You want to look for a helmet that fits really well. It should fit just above the eyebrows. It should be fairly snug and not wiggle back and forth. You know, the chin strap underneath, if you open your mouth widely, that should make your helmet move or a little bit from the tension on the chin strap. The helmets often will have a sticker on the inside saying that they're CPSC certified. So that's an important thing to look for. And if you've been in an accident where your bike helmet hits the ground, if it's got scrapes on it or a crack, you need to replace that helmet. You want to make sure that your bike's in good shape. Most importantly, you want to make sure that your tires are in good shape and that your brakes function well. When you're riding, you want to make sure that you apply pressure to your brakes evenly in the front and back. If you apply too much pressure to the front brake and none to the back, that's a recipe to go flying over your handlebars. If you're riding on the road, you want to make sure that you're riding with traffic, not against it. And you are legally obligated when you're riding on a road to be following the traffic laws, the same traffic laws that the cars are following. It's helpful to learn the hand signals, though I wouldn't rely on those 100% because drivers that are around you may not understand those hand signals. So you need to be aware of cars that are around you. A mirror on your handlebars or on your helmet can help with that. It can help you see what's coming up from behind. Bright reflective clothing can be helpful. There's a recent study that showed that bright reflective clothing, not only on your upper body, but actually on your lower body, can be important. And it makes sense if you think about it. Your legs are moving constantly when you're biking, and there's a lot of motion there. And bright reflective clothing or reflectors on the back of your legs, or even a light, particularly if your legs are moving, can help people see you.
5: Any other advice for warm weather safety that we might not have talked about?
6: No, I think there was a lot of doom and gloom in there, but the truth is, summertime's a great time to get out of doors. It's good for us to get out there. It helps reduce stress. Exercise is good for us. And there's a lot of fun, enjoyable things to do out in Vermont in the summer. And it's great to get out there and do that. You just have to be cautious and keep safety in mind.
5: Well, our guest today on Health Source has been Dr. Daniel Weinstein, Medical Director of Urgent Care and Family Medicine Physician at the UVM Medical Center and Assistant Professor at the Lerner College of Medicine. Thanks very much for joining us and talking about how to stay safe this summer while we enjoy the beautiful weather.
6: My pleasure.
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1: 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So I decided to ask my colleagues a simple question. 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

106.7 WICN, Mr. Charlie, seizing the controls once again on a Sunday morning to give you some blues for breakfast. We're starting off with a great album from Laura Chavez. She just won Guitar Player of the Year at the Blues Music Awards last year. First time a woman has ever won it. So congratulations, Laura. Long overdue. She's got her first solo album out on Roof Records called My Voice. This is one called Mind Your Step. She plays with Vanessa Collier and many, many other people. Great side woman. 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Thank you for tuning in this morning. Beautiful day in the Champlain Valley. Supposed to get up to 85 today. Whew. It'll be a little hot and humid. We've got the usual suspects lined up for you. Blues concert calendar, blues birthdays, fast, slow, old, new, acoustic, electric, you name it. 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

0: 106.7 WIZN. David Clayton Thomas and Blood, Sweat, and Tears. Hard to believe that that music came out about 55 years ago. Go Down Gambling. We sadly lost Canadian David Clayton Thomas this week. What a great vocalist he was. He took over after Al Kooper left the band and had many, many hits with Blood, Sweat, and Tears through the years. You've Made Me So Very Happy, Heidi Ho, and When I Die, Spinning Wheel, Lucretia McKeevil, and just many other great tunes that dominated the airwaves back in the day. R.I.P., Mr. David Clayton Thomas. Robin Ford, his new album called Two Shades of Blue. We heard Make My Own Weather. Danny Marks gave us The Land Where Blues Began from his new album called Back to the Blues. Another album with blues in the title from British man Dave Thomas, the Bridge Street Blues. Try saying that fast three times. His song, Go to Legends, about going to Buddy Guy's famous club in Chicago. Selwyn Birchwood, an Alligator release. It's been out for a few months. Spent some time up at the top. Electric Swamp Funkin' Blues in the song, What I've Been Accused Of. Another album on Alligator, brand spanking new. Chris O'Leary from down in the Catskills of New York. It's called Blue Collar. We heard Bad Decisions. Seth James has a new one out called Motor Mouth, Why Should I Suffer? And Laura Chavez got us started with Mind Your Step from her all-instrumental solo release on Roof Records, My Voice.
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0: 9:33 on this Sunday morning for fans of really hot weather. You got some coming at you this week. Going to get up to 85 today. Going to be nice and sunny all day. Thunderstorms perhaps this afternoon. I hope not. Want to go over to the Balloon Festival in Stowe. It's going to go down to 60 tonight, so that'll feel like quite a change. 89 tomorrow and sunny. 90 on Tuesday with heavy thunderstorms, and Wednesday 95, possibly breaking the record of 96. And there will be showers and thunderstorms and the usual when we get that warm here in Vermont. Lots and lots of new music coming at me. Good problem to have. Love finding stuff in my mailbox, especially from this guy, Jason Ritchie, one of the great harmonica players anywhere in the world. Has a brand new album out on Gulf Coast called 13 Hours. Let's hear his take on the old classic Johnny Winter song, Tired of Trying, on Blues for Breakfast at 106.7 WIZN.

0: 106.7 WIZN, the Shaylin Band out of Florida. A brand new record for them called Chapter 3, and the Blues Chose Me. They are fronted by the vocals of Shay Mulberry. Great, great singer. They play Plattsburgh once, I believe, and probably will be back. Let's hope so. Great band, horns and the whole nine yards. The Delta Generators out of Boston area with Brian Templeton on lead vocals and harmonica. Mr. C. Had to play that one from their new album, On and On, self-released. And Jason Ritchie got that set started with his new Gulf Coast release, 13 Hours. And we heard the tune Tired of Trying with his partner Caitlin Dibble on the vocals. She's prominently featured throughout that record. Let's take a look at what's going on as far as live music. The Stowe Balloon Fest is finishing up today with some musical offerings in between balloon launches and stuff. Kyle Chadburn and the Earthbound Spirits will be playing around 5 o'clock, and Blues for Breakfast hits at about 7:15 till 8:30. Coming up this week, Songs on the Lake over in Lake Placid kicks in. Free concerts right on the lake. Beautiful setting. Vanessa Collier is going to be there this week on the 30th. Looking ahead for July, Dave Keller's got a bunch of gigs set up with Johnny Rawls coming back to Vermont once again. They'll be on the State House Lawn the 3rd. The Whiskey Pig Pavilion in Stowe on the 10th, and the Tiki Bar at the North Hero Marina on the 11th. Also, Charlie Parr will be up in Jay as part of the Jeezum Crow Festival, July 11th. The All Night Boogie Band coming back to town. They'll be at the Double E on July 15th. If you feel like making a road trip to the other side of the state, Lake Maury Resort has a whole bunch of music this summer, and it's all free. Larkin Poe is going to be there July 16th. Big Ed Todd and the Monsters coming back to the Spruce Peak Performing Arts Center also on the 16th. And lots of other stuff going on. Coming to town, Trombone Shorty, the Almond Betts Band, Larry Campbell and Teresa Williams, the Spin Doctors, O'Teal, Lake Street Dive, on and on and on. We'll let you know about all those as they get closer, but let's not forget local as a new week kicks in this week. The first and third Thursday of the month at Sparky's in Essex Junction from 6 to 9 with the Nurback Brothers. The first Wednesday of the month at Rocker's Pizza in Vergennes. The second Wednesday of the month at Twigs in St. Albans with Nobby Reed. And the third Wednesday of the month at the Ralph Meyer Golf Course south of Middlebury on Route 30. You can get some blues every Friday afternoon in the alley at Red Square with the Dave Mitchell Blues Review. And Left Eye Jump will still be holding court on Saturdays from 2 to 6. And every Sunday, you can head over to the Alchemist in Stowe and catch Seth Iacovone.
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0: We're going to head over to birthday celebrations now and start off with some of the acoustic forefathers of the blues who laid so much great groundwork for us all. Mississippi John Hurt would have been celebrating his birthday this week. I'm going to go back to a Vanguard album called Rediscovered. And what I feel is an appropriate tune for this morning, the Coffee Blues. 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
6: It's the coffee blues I like the same brand, Michael Howe. It's good till the last drop, just like it says on the can. I used to have a good cooking a good Michael Howe. She moved away. Some said Memphis and some said Leland. 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I understand if I can get just a spoonful of Michael Howe, do me much good as two or three cups of this other coffee.

I'm in. Good morning, baby. How you do this morning? Well, please, ma'am. Yes, loving. Yes, loving spoonful. Makes things all right with loving. When your baby gets mad and she won't do right,

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106.7 WIZN. Alan Wilson, the leader of Canned Heat when they first came out back in the day. A deep dive double CD that came out a while back on Severn Records, 2013 to be exact. And Help Me, the classic blues song from Alan Wilson. Great, great blues man. If you ever have read Fito de la Parra, the drummer's biography of Canned Heat, Alan Wilson was really the spearhead for a lot of their music, along with Bob the Bear Height, who was their front man. Willie Dixon, before that, who would have been celebrating his birthday on July 1st. We heard the Money Tree Blues from the Big Three Trio. Paul Rochelle and Annie Raines. Annie is turning 57 this week. They're from down in Massachusetts. Wish somebody would bring them up this way. From their Tone Cool release called Going Home, we heard Ragtime Millionaire. Champion Jack Dupree, one of the great barrel house piano players out of New Orleans. His album on Bullseye called One Last Time. We heard Bad Blood. Mississippi John Hurt with the Coffee Blues from Rediscovered, and sandwiched in there, Honey Boy Edwards, who would have been celebrating today, from an evidence release called White Windows and Don't You Lie to Me. We're halfway through the blues birthdays. We shall continue chugging along. 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
1: 2.5 centuries ago, a bold idea took root. Today, we honor the people and places behind 250 years of American independence.
2: In Addison, Vermont is the John Strong Mansion Museum. This museum is the former home of John Strong and his family. During the Revolutionary War, John Strong fought in the regiment of Ethan Allen's brother, Ira Allen. His wife, Agnes, stayed home with their three children in Addison. Tragedy struck when Agnes caught wind of British forces on their way to burn down her home. Luckily, Agnes and the children escaped before the British arrived and were able to reunite with John in Dorset. The Strongs rebuilt their Addison estate 20 years after the war, and it is now the John Strong Mansion Museum.
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0: Weather-wise, we're looking at a hot one today. 85 degrees and sunny, maybe some thunderstorms this afternoon. Going down to 60 tonight, then back up to 89 tomorrow and sunny, 62 on Monday night. Then 90 with a chance of heavy thunderstorms on Tuesday and 95 with showers and heavy, heavy thunderstorms is calling for as clouds give way to maybe some sun later in the day. We are looking at perhaps breaking our record of 96 for Wednesday. So, whew, turn up the air conditioner for that day. We're halfway through the birthdays, as I said. This guy was one of the great, great guitar players. I luckily had a chance to see him a few times while he was still with us. Mr. Roy Buchanan. He really could play a Telecaster, the master of the Telecaster, him and Albert Collins. I'm going to go back to his album, When a Guitar Plays the Blues. And I'm going to play one of his favorite instrumentals that he loved to play at his gigs, Chicago Smoke Shop, on Blues for Breakfast at 106.7 WIZN.

0: 106.7 WIZN, and a little feat before that. Paul Barrere would have been celebrating his birthday on the 3rd. Old Folks Boogie, a different acoustic version of that, taken from a double CD they put out called Raw Tomatoes, the raw recordings from 1971 to 2001. Little Feat, just saw them a couple weeks ago down at the Troy Music Hall on their last farewell tour, supposedly, so hopefully they'll get up here to Vermont before they call it quits. The Old Folks Boogie. Michael Hill before that, Lost in the Sauce from his Alligator release, Have Mercy. Michael's turning 74 this coming week. Syl Johnson would have been celebrating on the 1st from his Antones release, Bridge to a Legacy. Who's still in love? James Cotton gave us a title track of his album, Cut You Loose. Hard to believe that came out in 1968, almost 60 years ago. Still good stuff from Mr. James Cotton. He would have been celebrating on the 1st. And Roy Buchanan got us started with the Chicago Smoke Shop from When a Guitar Plays the Blues. Don't forget, when you're winding down your weekend tonight, 9 o'clock means it's time for the Grateful Dead Hour with your host, David Gans. Tonight's show is going to feature music from the Bicentennial back in 1976 at the Paramount Theater in Portland, Oregon. Samson and Delilah, Crazy Fingers, Wharf Rat, Let It Grow, and much, much more. It comes your way every Sunday night at 9, only on The Wizard, The Grateful Dead Hour.
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2: 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Oof. Turn up that air conditioner. Hey, if you've got any questions or comments about what you're hearing, there's a couple ways to get a hold of me. 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Blues for Breakfast will come up, and my email is there, MrCharlie@GMAVT.net. What do you like? What don't you like? Got any blues news for me? What do you want to hear more of or less of? I'm all ears to lay out the blues every Sunday morning for you. This is one of my favorite records that's come out in the last few months. It's by a friend of mine named Billy Thompson. He's a present-day guitar player for CJ Chenier. He's had multiple solo records out, and to me it's always a treat when he has time to do a new one. He's got one that came out in the last few months called This World. Let's all be thankful with Billy Thompson and Blues for Breakfast at 106.7 WIZN.

106.7 WIZM. We're finishing up with Harold Davenport from his Little Village debut record, Young Rel, and Night Creepin'. Dave Keller and Johnny Rawls have a new album out together called Tribute to Soul on Third Street Cigar Records, and I'm qualified. Nikki T and the Snake Charmers, Waiting on the Sunshine from Ain't Wasting Time. Taj Mahal gave us A Life of Love from his new one, Time, and Billy Thompson got us started with Thankful from This World. 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Thank you, Lacey's. Thank you for tuning in. Thank you for your phone calls. Had a great time today. Up next, we've got more double shots of great classic rock, and we are the Wizard of Rock and Blues in the Champlain Valley. 106.7 WIZN. Have yourself a great Sunday, a great week. Have a great 4th of July. And I'll see you next Sunday to do it all over again.

0: 106.7 WIZ, and it's Jamie's Crane from Van Halen. Heard Jump before that. The Double Shot Weekend resumes. I'm Joe Vega, taking over for Mr. Charlie and Blues for breakfast. I'm here till 4. I'm playing back-to-back songs by your favorite artist. Stay tuned. We get two from Led Zeppelin coming up.
1: 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Around here, we talk a lot about what makes something truly American. 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
2: 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A Chevy Silverado!
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1: They said it better than I ever could, because Chevy isn't just an American brand, it's American history, built in the same spirit as the families who drive it. 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My colleagues would agree.
2: Yeah!
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2: let's drive!
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0: 106.7 WIZN, that is Led Zeppelin with Over the Hills and Far Away. Heard a whole lot of love before that. It is the Sunday morning portion of the Double Shell Weekend. Coming up, we got two from Pink Floyd. And don't forget, tonight at 10, it's Floydian Slip with host Craig Bailey. He'll have Floyd from A Saucerful of Secrets and Animals. Also, Roger Waters with a rare number from a 2002 compilation. Music from The Final Cut and a whole lot more. Floydian Slip every Sunday night at 10, immediately after the Grateful Dead Hour at 9. In addition to the Pink Floyd double shot that's coming up, got two from Def Leppard as well.
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106.7 WIZ and Pink Floyd and Hey, you heard Run Like Hell. Before that, it's the Sunday morning portion of the Double Shot Weekend, although Sunday afternoon is coming up on us quickly. Got two from Aerosmith on the way right now. It's a Double Shot of Def Leppard.

0: 106.7 WIZ and a double shot of Aerosmith kicking off your Sunday afternoon. Crazy Herd, Walk This Way. Before that, coming up this hour, we got double shots of Kansas Heart and AC/DC, including two from the Police next.
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0: 106.7 WIZ in Kansas at the point of no return. No being spelled K-N-O-W, so there's a double entendre there, in case you were unaware. Heard Carry On Wayward Son before that. Stay tuned. We got more double shots, two from Hart coming up next.
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0: 106.7 WIZN, a double shot of Skid Row. I remember you heard 18 and a Left. Before that, I'm Joe Vega taking you through your Sunday afternoon. And by the way, if you're ever wondering how old I am, that song, I Remember You by Skid Row, was the theme song to my junior prom. So, yeah, really old. There's a lot of gray on this head where there is hair. Stay tuned. I can still rock the double shots of classic rock that really rocks. Two from Styx next.
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0: 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Heard Renegade before that. 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We got a double shot of the Who coming up.
1: 2.5 centuries ago, a bold idea took root. 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
2: 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In the 1800s, Roque B. Museum was home to the Robinsons, a Quaker and abolitionist family who used their home as a stop on the Underground Railroad. Roque B. Museum's exhibit, Free and Safe, follows two individuals, Simon and Jesse, who are on the road to freedom after escaping slavery. Discover the history of abolitionism and perseverance in Vermont at the Roque B. Museum.
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0: 106.7 WIZ, it's a double shout to the Scorpions. No One Like You, heard Rock You Like a Hurricane, kicking off the 2 o'clock hour before that. Coming up this hour, we got double shots of Phil Collins, Ozzy, The Doors, and more, including two from the Rolling Stones, next.
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106.7 WIZ, and it's Waiting on a Friend from the Rolling Stones. Heard Start Me Up before that. It is, of course, Double Shout Weekend, two from Phil Collins right now. Maybe break out the Ray-Bans and pastel sport jacket for this next one. It's a Miami Vice reference for those of you who didn't get it. It's Phil Collins with In the Air Tonight on 106.7 WIZN.

0: 106.7 WIZ and Phil Collins has completely given up. It's very sad. I don't care anymore. Heard In the Ear tonight. Before that, I'm Joe Vega taking you through your Double Shout weekend. Stay tuned. We got more back-to-back songs by your favorite artists on the way. Two from Ozzy next.
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1: 106.7 WIZM Bon Jovi. It's my life. Heard you give love a bad name. Kicking off the 3 o'clock hour. Before that, coming up this hour, double shots of bad company. Metallica, Bachman, Turner, Overdrive, and more. Right now, it's two from Pink Floyd on the Wizard.

0: tell me was in Pumas at number 2. Yeah, that's the why he doesn't come in from 3rd and 11. So after I yelling and screaming and telling him why.
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bridge.

0: Pink Floyd, Learning to Fly, heard Money before that. Of course, tonight at 10 o'clock, it is Floydian Slip with host Craig Bailey. He'll have Floyd from A Saucerful of Secrets and Animals tonight. Also, Roger Waters with a rare number from a 2002 compilation. Music from The Final Cut and a whole lot more. Floydian Slip every Sunday night at 10. In the meantime, it's Double Shots of Classic Rock that really rocks. Got two from Bad Company next.
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106.7 WIZ, the double shot of Metallica. I'm Joe Vegas. It's so long. Turning things over now to the man that's going to be filling in for me all this week, as I am now officially on vacation. So long, suckers. I will be back again on Monday, though, because I need to pay the bills. Have a happy 4th of July, everyone. I'll leave you with two for BTO.

106.7 WIZN, that's Aerosmith, What It Takes, and Dream on Double Shot Sunday afternoon. Mario C taking over for Joe. It is hot out there, but we've got the double shots to keep you cool. It's Soundgarden, Black Hole Sun on WIZN.

0: classic rock that really rocks. 106.7 WIZN, Soundgarden, Fell on Black Days and Black Hole Sun. Double shot Sunday afternoon. Like I said before, it is hot out there, so make sure you stay hydrated and stay cool. And whatever you're doing, if it's outdoors, indoors, doesn't matter. Rock out with the Wizard while you do it. Let us be the soundtrack of your day. 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Alexa or Google Home devices are another. And, of course, 106.7 on that FM dial will get you there. They're all free, so rock out with the Wizard. Led Zeppelin, Little Dazed and Confused, next.
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0: getting the let out. That Zeppelin Fool in the Rain and Dazed and Confused. 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Plenty of sun and plenty of heat. 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

0: 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Jimi Hendrix, Hey Joe, and All Along the Watchtower. Speaking of Joe, I'll be filling in for Joe this coming week, so tune in for that, and we'll get into some shenanigans like we always do around here. Coming up after the break, a double shot of Steve Miller next.
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0: Take the money and run. That's some great advice courtesy of Steve Miller. It's a Double Shot Sunday, and tonight after the double shots are over, David Ganz is bringing you the Grateful Dead Hour every Sunday at 9 p.m. And this week, he's got the Dead from 1976 in Portland, Oregon. 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

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On to my first concert ever was a 4th of July concert, and Steppenwolf was the band. Here we go, Born to be Wild on WYZN.

0: classic rock that really rocks. That's the Eagles, The Long Run, and Hotel California, Double Shot Sunday. 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

Ah, yes, girls, girls, girls. The Dollhouse in Fort Lauderdale is quite a nice little establishment. Just saying. Anyway, let's keep the double shots going. It's John Mellencamp starting it off with I Need a Lover on WIZM.

0: Indiana's very own John Cougar Mellencamp, that small town, and I need a lover on the Wizard of Rock. And you know what's coming up really, really soon? I can't wait. One of my favorite events of the year. It's on Saturday, July 25th over at Centennial Field. Can you guess what it is? 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I'm telling you. Floyd on the way.
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Guns N' Roses, Live and Let Die, and Sweet Child O' Mine. 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And two is always better than one. That's why we give you double shots. Here's The Who, We Won't Get Fooled Again on WYZN.

0: 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That's The Who, Bargain and Won't Get Fooled Again. 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

0: That's right, you don't come around here no more. Tom Petty on a Double Shot Sunday evening. And tonight, after the Double Shots and after the Grateful Dead Hour, you've got Craig Bailey bringing you Floydian Slip at 10 p.m. And this week, he's got Floyd from Saucerful of Secrets and Animals, plus some Roger Waters with a rare number from 2002, and music from The Final Cut, plus a whole lot more, with Craig Bailey and Floydian Slip tonight at 10 p.m. Aerosmith on the way.
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